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1: A Better Life with Dr. Sanjay Gupta.
2: How often do you stop to wonder whether you should share something that's revealing, maybe even embarrassing, with a partner, a friend, or even your boss? In her new book called Revealing, The Underrated Power of Oversharing, behavioral scientist Leslie John says doing just that can help you deepen relationships that are vital to your life. We need people to trust us in order to get things like love, friendship, and career success. That's what she told us. When you make yourself vulnerable by revealing something sensitive, it does make other people trust you. In turn, when you ask someone to reveal something about themselves, showing that interest will generally lead someone to like you more. Why? Because people like to be asked about themselves, she says. It also signals that they are discriminating and choosy, but in a good way. I'm Dr. Sanjay Gupta, helping you live a better life.
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2: How often do you stop to wonder whether you should share something that's revealing, maybe even embarrassing, with a partner, a friend, or even your boss? In her new book called Revealing, The Underrated Power of Oversharing, behavioral scientist Leslie John says doing just that can help you deepen relationships that are vital to your life. We need people to trust us in order to get things like love, friendship, and career success. That's what she told us. When you make yourself vulnerable by revealing something sensitive,

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0: Gene McDonald, feeling at home right here on Bill Gaither's Homecoming Radio.
1: That's right. I thank the Lord for it. Wow. Music with a message.
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0: Three Nails instead, the Neelands at number 20. This year has been a year of growth and change for the Poet Voices. The group added powerhouse vocalist Lauren Harris, and Phil Cross steps back to play piano and occasionally sing. And Phil says he's glad because he's not as young as he used to be.
1: The other day, where were we, in Texas?
2: Texas.
1: We were in Texas, and Landon Bean was running our tracks backstage, and It Won't Be Long was last. And he hit that turnaround, that kick, encore. He hit that encore. And we finished it. We thought we're going to walk off stage, you know.
2: Yeah, we're bowing.
1: Yeah, he hits it again.
3: Right.
2: So when it's done,
1: man, I'm out of breath.
2: Phil is dying.
1: I'm a breath. And then
2: we're walking
1: after
2: off.
1: He does the third encore, I start yelling at him, do not hit the-
0: That's Phil Cross, and this is another up-tempo hit from the group. Now I'm on my way, the Poet Voices, at number 19.

0: The lovely name of Jesus the Kingsman featuring Squire Parsons. We'll have more from their new recording, Still Jesus, coming up in just a moment. I'm Rodney Baucom, and you're listening to The Gospel Greats.
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3: How often do you stop to wonder whether you should share something that's revealing, maybe even embarrassing, with a partner, a friend, or even

That's Legacy 5, I Know the Sweet Voice of the Shepherd, number 20. There are a lot of voices competing for our attention these days. The phones are buzzing, opinions are flying, everybody's apparently becoming an expert on everything overnight. But there's still something different about the voice of the shepherd. It don't always tell us everything we want to hear, but it always leads us where we need to go. At number 19, we turn to a group whose name has been connected to some tremendous songwriting through the years, Phil Cross and Poet Voices. The group was founded by songwriter Phil Cross, and that songwriting heritage has always been an important part of their identity. Great gospel songs do more than just give us something catchy to sing. They tell a story. This one is a testimony with some forward motion in it. Get ready at number 19, Poet Voices with Now I'm On My Way.

0: That's Mark Trammell Quartet. For what earthly reason at number 5? Why would he come? Why would he endure the cross? Why would he offer grace to people who could never earn it? There isn't an earthly reason, but there's a heavenly one. For God so loved the world. We've reached the final four. The countdown continues.
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3: I don't know about you, but my social media feeds are flooded with lotions and potions and gadgets, all promising to unlock different components of longevity. But if you log off, take a step back from all the hype, you'll find that the actual keys to a longer, healthier life are hiding in plain sight. There are four of them. Number one, nutrition. The Mediterranean diet really is the gold standard. Number two, exercise. You should be getting 150 minutes of moderate intensity exercise or 75 minutes of vigorous intensity exercise every week, plus strength training and stretching. Number three, sleep. Sleep is when your body and your brain repair themselves. You should be getting 7 to 9 hours a night.

From their Portrait of Excitement album in 1968, that's the Happy Goodmans with When I Reach That City on Gospel Vinyl Gold. Now, knowing all of that information could be the difference between winning and losing the Southern Gospel edition of Trivial Pursuit, if they had one. I don't know if that would be a yellow piece for history or a pink piece for arts and literature, and I know that you know exactly what I mean. Chris Haney was a Canadian journalist, photographer, and game inventor born in 1950 in Welland, Ontario. In 1979, while playing a game of Scrabble with his friend Scott Abbott, they decided to create their own game that would test players' knowledge in various categories. They came up with the concept of Trivial Pursuit, which quickly became a sensation in the 1980s, taking the board game world by storm, even outselling Monopoly. The original Trivial Pursuit game challenged players' knowledge in six categories: geography, entertainment, history, arts and literature, science and nature, and sports and leisure. The game is played by moving a game piece around the board by the roll of the dice and then answering questions from cards of the different categories. The first player to collect all six wedges, one from each category, and reach the center of the board wins. Haney and Abbott founded the company Horn Abbott Limited to produce and market Trivial Pursuit, and the game took off, racking up nearly $800 million in sales in just 1984. It's estimated that one in five American households bought the game, and Sargro and Ryder, the makers of Parcheesi and Scrabble, owned the American license at the height of the game's popularity in the mid-80s. Ownership would bounce around from company to company, including Parker Brothers at a time, until Hasbro bought the game rights in 2008. By 2010, more than 100 million copies of the game have been sold in as many as 26 countries and at least 17 different languages, with an estimated sales of well over $2 billion. After a long illness, Chris Haney died in 2010 at the age of 59. At the time Trivial Pursuit was making its incredible launch, the Cathedrals were also on the rise as one of America's favorite quartets when they gave us We Shall Be Caught Up in 1982 on Gospel Vinyl Gold.

0: father. Well, it's 2 a.m. I know we talked a while ago. Oh, but here I am again.
1: That's 11th Hour with Dear Heavenly Father. What a great song. Up next, we have Brian Free and Assurance. Brian Free is one of the most awarded tenors in Southern gospel music. Brian is also a member of the Gospel Music Hall of Fame with Gold City. Here are Brian Free and Assurance with their latest, Cling to It.